0: isip nila, people always leave me, what else is new? They've seen relationships fall apart and that left a mark in their life. Now, even if someone genuinely wants to love them or befriend them, they struggle to believe bong that it will last. They fear of the fear of being hurt again is stronger than the people na kaya silang mahalin ng buong buo at hindi sila iiwan. 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
1: Yeah. Healing starts when they become aware of the walls they've built and bravely choose to start breaking them down. Honey, before I continue this, I just wanted to say this. Kanina, while you are talking, it suddenly dawned on me na for those families or for those children na somehow nakalaya na, honey, yung naging victorious din na sila, yes, hindi na sila 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pamilya, kasi it is your right and it is your authority. As a believer, pwede natin putulin yan, di ba? Yes. Para hindi na sumalin pa sa mga susunod na henerasyon.
0: That's true. Mm-hmm. So yun nga po, hindi po madali, but mm-hmm, it's possible. And the right step is by being open to counseling or therapy, where you can process your childhood wounds in a safe and guided space.
1: Mm-hmm.
0: A good counselor po can help you understand where the fear is coming from, mm-hmm, and how can you unlearn this defense mechanism that no longer serve you.
1: Yeah, mag-add lang po, honey. Sabi mo, a good counselor, but we highly recommend a good Christian, yes, counselor can really help you journey dyan sa pinagdadaanan ninyo na yan.
0: Okay. So, number 6, Bong?
1: Ako na pala uli yun.
0: Yes.
1: Insecurity and low self-esteem. 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It is a common struggle for many children who grew up in a broken family because deep inside, sa kaloob-looban ng kanilang puso, mm-hmm, ang pakiramdam nila, they are not complete.
0: Mm-hmm.
1: 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Wala akong nanay o wala akong tatay. Since they didn't grow up seeing a stable family structure.
0: Yes.
1: Grabe, honey, no? Yung impact, no?
0: Yes.
1: Sa isang pamilya na hindi buo. They sometimes think that maybe, I'm not good enough. Di ba? 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
1: And this creates a sense of self-doubt that follows them as they grow up. Imagine mo na, because of this incident, they're being haunted,
0: mm-hmm,
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1: 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Number
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1: 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Number two, struggle.
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1: 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Fear of abandonment.
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1: 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Number six is insecurity or low self-esteem. 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
0: That's right.
1: 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Di ba, Bong? Siyempre, feeling nila. Many children po who grew up in a broken family struggle with believing in the beauty and purpose of marriage. Hindi naman totoo yan. 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So yung picture po nila ng isang pamilya o ng marriage becomes clouded by pain. It becomes distorted. And instead of praying and dreaming of a future with love, with commitment, with unity, ina-avoid po nila ito, dinedread nila ito, kinakatakutan nila na magkaroon ng asawa o ng karelasyon balang araw. Yung iba naman, Bong, they swing to extremes. Either they totally avoid relationships or they cling too tightly. Ito naman, Bong, yung tinatawag na anxious as attachment style. Trying to control things out of fear. So it becomes hard for them to imagine a peaceful, Christ-centered home because all they have known is dysfunction. But the truth is, healing can happen. And it starts by allowing God to renew your mind and rebuild your hope. Diba, ang ganda ng verse na yan sa Bible, diba? Yung let your mind be renewed. Let your mind be constantly renewed. Continue to read and munch on, meditate on the Word of God. Sabi sa Romans 12:2, be transformed by the renewing of your mind. And that means we can choose to unlearn the broken patterns that we have seen and start learning God's design for marriage. One that is loving, one that is meant to last, one that is sacrificial, one that is anchored in Christ. So may forever kaagapay, may forever po sa marriage na dinisenyo ng Panginoon dahil this marriage is a covenant relationship. So ang ganda, Bong, ano? Again, paano magkakaroon ng healing ang isang bata o isang tao na lumaki sa broken home? 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You are loved. God is your heavenly Father. God is a father to the fatherless. God will never put you to shame. God will never abandon you. So with God, even if you come from a broken family, you can still build a Christ-centered, a whole, healed marriage and relationship. Kaya naman in conclusion, ang topic natin, still whole in a broken home. Growing up po in a broken family, yes, it's never easy. Maaring yung iba sinasabi dito, nasasabi nyo yan kasi hindi kayo lumaki sa broken family, hindi nyo alam yung pain. The pain, the questions, the longing for someone more, it all leave a mark. That's true. But through everything po that we have discussed today, one truth stands firm. So kaagapa, you may have come from a broken family, from a broken home, but you are not broken beyond repair. You are not defined by what happened to your family, kaagapay, but by what Jesus has done for you on the cross. That is why the title of this episode, Bong, is Still Whole in a Broken Home. Because wholeness, kaagapay, doesn't come from having a perfect family set up. Marami po kaming kilala na buo ang pamilya, pero broken pa rin ang pakiramdam nila. It doesn't come from having both parents under one roof or growing up without conflict. But wholeness comes from Christ alone. Jesus came not only to forgive our sins, but to heal our hearts, to restore identities, and to make all things new, including the part of us that were shaped by our family wounds. Tandaan po natin, sa cross ng Kalbaryo, on the cross, Jesus took all of our shame. Jesus took all of our rejection and abandonment and pain. At pinalitan po niya ito ng pagmamahal, ng acceptance, at ng purpose sa buhay. 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
0: Kagapay, God is still seated on the throne. He is in the business of restoration. Kung anuman yung sitwasyon mo sa mga oras na ito, let me assure you, walang imposible sa Panginoon. 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You are not a mistake. 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
1: Amen.
0: Your family's brokenness does not cancel God's purpose in your life.
1: Hallelujah.
0: In fact, God can use your story as a testimony, and your healing journey can become a hope-giving message to others who feel alone, who feel unloved, and who feel unwanted. Kaagapay, ginawa yan ng Panginoon sa buhay namin. And if God can do it into our lives, He can definitely do it unto yours.
1: And I believe, Bong, that even right now, as we speak, as we talk, as we make this discussion, healing is already happening. Meron ako nabasang comment dito, hindi ko nababanggitin ang pangalan niya, pero sinabi niya, nagbe-breakdown siya ngayon, umiiyak siya because of what she is hearing, and it's really healing her. Kaya salamat, Panginoon. I believe that we have a powerful segment today, and God is using this segment to bring healing, to bring restoration to those of you who grew up feeling wounded, rejected, and abandoned. So, Bong, I'd like to pray now and you continue. Hallelujah. Father, in the name of Jesus, thank you that in our brokenness, you made us whole. And on the cross 2,000 years ago, you have finished everything. You have finished all these emotions of shame, all these emotions of rejection and abandonment and bitterness and unforgiveness. Lord, thank you that we already found healing on the cross when you said it is finished. So Father, help us, Lord. Help us to really anchor our identity in you. Help us to really anchor our identity in your love that was shed on the cross, your love that says I am accepted, your love that says I am whole, your love that says I am not a mistake. Father, in the name of Jesus, we speak healing. We speak restoration to every person here who is listening, who is watching, Lord, that may have come from a broken family, Lord. Let your Holy Spirit minister to them right now. Let your healing flow. Let restoration begin to flow in their lives. Let them feel your embrace. Let them feel your warmth. Let them feel you saying, all is well. You are not defined by your past. You are not defined by your family, but you are defined because of my love for you and what my son Jesus did on the cross for you. And maybe some of you here, this is your first time to hear this preaching or this teaching, and you want to receive this love. You want to receive the love that Jesus had shed on the cross. Sumunod ka sa aming panalangin ngayon sa araw na ito.
0: Hallelujah. 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Ikaw, Kaagapay, I just want to invite you to receive the Lord Jesus Christ in your heart as your personal Lord and Savior. This simple prayer will change your situation and will change your life forever. 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I have been deceived by the enemy big time. But Lord, sa mga oras na ito, I just want to put an end to it. I receive you in my heart as my Lord and my Savior. 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Journey with me and make my life as a living testimony, Lord, in the coming years or in the near future. I ask this and seal this prayer in the name of Jesus. Amen,
1: amen.
0: And amen.
1: Amen.
0: Sabi nga po sa Isaiah 61 verse 3, New International Version, to bestow on them a crown of beauty instead of ashes, the oil of joy instead of mourning, and a garment of praise instead of a spirit of despair.
1: Kagapay, God doesn't waste our pain. 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What felt like the end of your story might actually be the beginning of a powerful testimony. What broke you doesn't have to define you. Amen. 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
0: At ako naman po si Bong. 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
1: 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God bless you!
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2: 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And you have witnessed many changes in the media and listener landscape. How has the station adapted as a broadcast ministry over these years?
3: Well, over the years, I've seen a significant shift in the way our listeners consume media and how they engage with content. Ang mga listeners natin ngayon, hindi lang sila limited to traditional radio. 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Nag-grow po yung hunger nila for content that is more authentic, more meaningful, and hope-filled. 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So may mga ginawa po tayong adjustments in our content so that it becomes more relevant to our listeners. It becomes more relevant to their daily life, hindi out of touch. We are also doing efforts to strengthen our online and social media platforms, our online presence, and we're continuing to do efforts to strengthen our digital platforms, and especially with upcoming Up 987 mobile app. And we're really thankful to the leadership of FEBC for helping us push this initiative. And we just want to make it clear also, Sir Lucho, no, na even if there are changes with these platforms, our mission stays the same. It remains the same. And that is to communicate the love and saving power of Jesus Christ.
2: Wow, that's good to hear. Of course, being a music station, there's always a distinctive that sets apart Up 987 from the rest of music stations in Cebu City. So what has been the very important distinctive of Up 987 that our listeners cling to?
3: There are a lot of streaming platforms right now on demand. But even amidst that, one of the things that we like to offer uniquely is that sense of community and connection to our listeners. We really try our best to invest in relationships with listeners here at Up987. During the pandemic, of course, social distancing and medyo hindi po natin nami-meet yung listeners in a face-to-face basis. So after that pandemic, there's this desire that grew within us to reconnect with them. And here at Up987, we recognize that we're not just here to just broadcast content. We know that behind the messages that go to our social media inbox, behind the song requests that we receive or prayer requests that we get, there's a real person behind it. There's a real person struggling. And so we want to connect with them. We wanted to build a community with them and minister to them in a more effective way. Kasi iba po talaga pag face-to-face, and that's why we had this listeners cafe so that we can know more about our listeners and exchange stories. And because of this, because of our regular listeners cafe events, it really has shaped the way we connect with our listeners and the way we produce content, because it has made us more grounded and it led us to be more compassionate and more intentional in producing content. We don't want them to feel like we're merely a radio station, but we want them to feel na we're their companion 24/7, because we also broadcast 24/7. Our music, the music we air, it's not just the end in itself. It's a means to point them to the real life changer, who is Jesus Christ. Alam naman po natin na ang mga kanta, songs have the power to move emotions. It has the power to shape perspectives. But we also know that real and lasting transformation only comes when a person has a relationship with Jesus Christ. And so, kung si Jesus ang sentro, music then becomes a tool that God can use to change lives. And that's our prayer, that whenever people listen to Up987, every song that they get to hear will really point them to the real life changer.
2: Yeah, and I think the greatest connection that music can make to the heart of a person is authenticity. You know, when we listen to music, you listen to the lyrics of the music. In Up987, the tagline is life-changing. Do you have a story of a listener whose life was impacted in a meaningful way through the music that we broadcast?
3: Yes, and the person I have in mind is Kuya Rio Encabo. I had an encounter with him late last year. He's a pastor's kid, but he went through a season of brokenness and drug addiction during the pandemic. And he's a taxi driver. So while he's driving his taxi, he listens to Up987 apparently. And there's this one time na tumutugtog yung Akala Ko'y Wala Nang Pag-asa by Papuri Music, our very own Papuri Music.

0: when he heard that song, he was deeply moved by it. He was deeply touched by it at a time when he felt so hopeless. And what makes this story extra special to me is my husband, my son, and I were actually his passengers when we discovered his story. I was on my way to the station, and when he realized that, he proudly shared na he made the decision to really genuinely follow Christ because of that song that he heard through Up 987. So it's really a powerful reminder that God can use something as simple as a song on the radio to bring real transformation.
1: In different seasons of life, we know that there's a lot of stress that people go through in life. You know, different seasons, peaks and valleys. And music is like a mirror to life. Sabi nga, no, salamin ng buhay. And in particular, Up 987 reaches a very young audience, no, and listeners. And they turn to music to really deal with whatever they're going through in life. So why do you think Christian music has such a strong influence on their emotional and spiritual well-being?
0: Ang kabataang Pinoy, they're really carrying a lot. Dami pong pressure from school, from work. A lot are anxious about their future. They also carry emotional stress. I think the reason why Christian music has a strong influence to them is because it does not merely acknowledge what they feel, but it also gives them direction and hope. So, hindi lang for entertainment or for feel-good music, but it redirects them to the real source of hope and peace, who is Jesus Christ, and letting them know that they're not alone, letting them know that even if they're in a season of brokenness, Jesus can make them whole. Even if they find themselves in a dark place, Jesus brings light. So, yung lyrics ng songs, it encourages listeners to pray, it encourages listeners to release forgiveness, it encourages listeners to meditate on scripture. So, in a way, it allows them to reset emotionally and spiritually.
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0: Our Up 987 mobile app is already launched, and it makes our content more accessible to our listeners. We are adding personal touch, like we respond to listener messages, and we want to engage with our listeners, and we want them to know that we are here, that we can walk alongside them kahit anong stage pa po ng buhay nila. And aside from that, since we're from Cebu, of course, we offer local flavor. We have songs in Bisaya from local artists. So these songs become more relatable and more understandable to the people we serve.
1: Just recently, I know that Up 987 celebrated its 50th year back in 2025. What does this milestone mean to you personally? And what do you hope listeners continue to take away from the station's ministry?
0: Well, 50 years really is a testament of God's faithfulness. One of the things that I want the listeners to take away from this milestone is the certainty of God. We had to cancel our anniversary events last year because of the calamities that happened. We were so excited about the anniversary events that we planned, but God allowed for these calamities to happen, and so we had to change plans. But amidst the changes in events, we know that God remains certain. So just like in life, uncertainties come, challenges come, but as long as the Lord wills for Up 987 to exist, we trust that His work will be certain, that His work will endure amidst the changing media landscape, amidst the changing listener landscape. And so be reminded that God is constant, that He is always present, that He will never leave you nor forsake you. And here at Up 987, we are a testament to that. We witnessed how God has been sustaining the ministry, how God has been guiding the staff, how God has built a community. through the listeners that we have and the supporters and partners who share the same mission as us.
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2: 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My name is Shaira De La Peña, your travel buddy and your host for this segment. And guys, today we are going to travel to Davao City, Philippines. O, diba? From Luzon to Visayas, and now we're here in Mindanao. And I'm just gonna share to you guys a day in my life when I traveled to Davao City and I just explored this wonderful place at Davao. And you know guys, Davao is also called the durian capital of the Philippines. So sabi nila, if you want to get the freshest durian batches ever, like kung gusto mo talaga ng durian, nagki-crave ka ng durian, you want to try different dishes and desserts na merong durian, sa Davao ka daw pumunta kasi nandun daw yung pinaka fresh na durian. 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So yun, that's the durian capital of the Philippines. And Davao, of course, is also known as the location where Mount Apo is residing. So Mount Apo is the highest peak in the Philippines. It's located in Davao. And of course, Davao is also known as the home of the Philippine Eagle. So that's one of the world's largest and most powerful eagles. So nandito tayo ngayon sa Davao, and it's more of a visual diary for today's video, guys. If you can see, I'm mostly documenting what I ate and where I went, and I just plan to do some cafe hopping for today's video. So yun guys, without any further ado, let's go to our first stop sa ating cafe hopping here in Davao City. First stop is Omot Town Breakfast Club. So pagdating ko ng Davao guys, it was morning. So of course, I needed to find a cafe na nagsiserve ng breakfast. And good thing I found Omot Town Breakfast Club kasi by its name, it's an all-day breakfast restaurant. And natuwa ako because it's quite near the airport. So dumiretso talaga ako dito. And I was so amazed by the very aesthetic ambience, guys. It's really nice. It's color pink. It's color blue. All the pastel colors. Yung interior nila ang ganda. Parang kang nasa dollhouse. Ganun yung effect. Ganun yung aesthetic here in the breakfast club. It's really like a place for millennials and Gen Z people would go to. Kasi very IG-worthy yung place na to. So, syempre, umagang-umaga, kailangan ko talaga ng kape para meron talaga tayong energy for today. So, yun, nag-order muna ako ng Spanish latte sa Omot Town Breakfast Club. And sabi ko, I wanted to document how they make it. So, nakakatuwa kasi they really showed me how they make their coffee. So, ayun, I was really into it, asking the barista paano nila ginagawa yung coffee. And of course, the beans are, of course, sourced from Davao. Fresh na fresh yung coffee beans nila. And this breakfast club actually, sabi kasi ng owners, we wanted to open up a breakfast place that promises good food and a good ambience. Kaya pagpasok pa lang, sabi ko, ay, ang ganda ng interior. And I was so excited to try their coffee, their drinks, and their food. So again, sobrang matapos na yung coffee, dinidrizzle na lang yung caramel because I ordered the caramel macchiato, and talagang nakakatakam how they make their coffee. And it was really nice kasi parang, you know, the feeling of trying yung unang kain mo sa isang place that you've never been to. It's actually my first time in Davao City. That's why I was like so excited. Talagang gustong-gusto ko na kumain din that time. And it was really nice actually. I went to Davao just to spend some me time, just to spend some time to recharge and rest and basically do the things that can recharge yourself. So that's what I did there. Sabi ko, magka-cafe hopping talaga tayo for today's video. So, ayun, tapos na yung caramel macchiato, and when I tasted it, guys, it was the perfect blend of coffee and caramel. So, napakasarap, guys. It's a perfect way to start the food trip here in Davao. And of course, syempre, we paired it with a napaka-heavy breakfast. So, I ordered a baksilog, and ang grabe yung serving nila kasi dalawa yung itlog, and then they also had a side dish of mga gulay. So, napakalaki ng serving, guys, and it was so good. I also tried their top silog. So, as always, they have the two eggs on the side, two sunny side up eggs on the side, and then merong mga kagulayan sa gilid. So, napaka heavy ng breakfast natin for today. And sobrang heavy kasi they also have another option where you can order top silog with additional pa na kanilang sweet ham. So, yun guys, if you want a heavy breakfast place, I think Omotown Breakfast Club is really a good choice to choose here as your breakfast place in Davao City. Next up, Zandro's Cafe. So, ito, it was just like a 5-minute drive away from Omotown Breakfast Club. So, syempre, nasa cafe hopping episode tayo ngayon. Titikim pa tayo ng more coffee and more drinks. So, when we went here sa Zandro's Cafe, we ordered a shake para naman maiba. So, we ordered this strawberry frap na shake, just to have a fruity alternative for today. And we ordered a berry tea with peach and rosemary. So, yun guys, I'm a big fan of tea, especially yung mga berry tea. So, I hope it's good. And then we ordered their malted Spanish latte and their sea salt latte. So, ayan, medyo madami-daming drinks. And we tried each and every one of them. First of all, I really love the strawberry frap. It reminds me actually of Starbucks strawberry frap. Talagang it's very filling. Hindi naman siya masyadong sobrang tamis na nakakaumay, which is really good. And then, their berry tea is actually really nice to cleanse yung creaminess of the strawberry frap. And their coffee is really good as well. And sabi ko, order din tayo ng mga pastries nila. So we asked for their bestseller, and it's actually their classic toast. So here at Zandro's Cafe, guys, they serve a variety of different toasts. Pero we chose to try their classic toast because that's a bestseller. So it's actually a buttery toast with almonds, crushed gray hams, vanilla ice cream, and maple syrup. So para siyang dessert, guys, na pastry. And it was so, so good talaga. Like the maple syrup, tapos yung toast na very crunchy, tapos may vanilla ice cream pa. For me, it was a 10 out of 10. Must try, guys, talaga yung kanilang classic toast. For me, it was really good kasi I'm a big fan of toast. So, yan guys, try their classic toast. And then, we ordered some cakes then. So, we ordered the Zandro's caramel cake. It was really a good combination with the toast kasi the toast was more on the crunchy side. Itong caramel cake nila, it was more on the creamy, frothy side of things. So, okay na okay siya to pair with the caramel, with our order, yung Spanish latte. So, it was really good. And yun, nag-order pa kami ng isa pa. It was like a birthday cake na very small with some sprinkles on it. So, okay na okay dito sa Zandro's Cafe because they have a wide array of drinks and pastries. And yung vibe nila dito, guys, sa coffee shop, it was like more of a coffee shop na I think it's a good place to work. So, parang may mga coffee shops na that gives off that vibe, diba? A coffee shop where you can work in, may mga saksakan, and it's really nice and cozy inside. So I think this coffee shop is one of those co-working spaces na you can just try to work, have coffee, have some pastries. So, for me, Zandro's Cafe is a 10 out of 10. The next coffee shop that we went to is called Weekend 1970. Pero guys, yung weekend, it's spelled as WKND. Hindi siya weekend. Yung ano lang, yung initials lang. So, Weekend 1970. We drove for around 10 to 15 minutes. It was located actually inside a subdivision. Kaya if makikita nyo guys sa video, it's like a neighborhood coffee shop. Kasi parang it's inside a subdivision along the houses. So, parang itong coffee shop na to, yung facade niya, parang siyang bahay na tinurn into a coffee shop where you can just order dun sa harapan. So, nakakatuwa because they have outdoor seating. Tapos, it's a very chill spot kasi tago siya. But, nagulat kami, guys, kasi ang daming mga tao pa rin na nag-chill. So, I think it's more of like a community coffee shop, a coffee shop dun sa subdivision nila, but I see some people parking din, so parang din na tayo siya here in Davao. So nakakatuwa because they open this kind of coffee shop where people can just chill with their neighbors, o diba, it really sparks up a positive influence sa community sa here in Davao. So, we ordered a blue lemonade and strawberry sparkling refresher. And dito, guys, since it's a neighborhood cafe, ang galing lang din because their price point is not that much high. So, like, yung blue lemonade and strawberry na in-order namin na drink, it was like less than 150 pesos. It was only 110 pesos and napakasarap niya and parang venti na yung size. So, very, very refreshing siya from all the pastries we ate, the sweets, and everything. And then, naisip namin, syempre nabusog kami sa heavy brunch namin, tapos nag-pastries kami, no? We ordered a cheese quesadilla for only 170 pesos. So, ang ganda ng kanilang offerings here in terms of the food, kasi mga quesadilla, yung mga in-offer nila, and some drinks that ranges from 110 pesos to 180 pesos. So, I also ordered an iced matcha milk for 160 pesos only, and it was really good. And nakakatuwa, guys, because while we were eating all of those food, since neighborhood cafe nga siya. Ayan guys, may mga miming, may mga pusa. May mga pusa talagang humiga sa paana namin. Nakakatuwa talaga because feel mo na para ka lang nasa loob ng very chill na community. There are other tables na makikita mo filled with people, mga barkada, mga family, mga neighbors talaga. And the vibes of this place, guys, it gives a very, very chill vibe lang talaga. The view is a minimalist view. It's really clean, color white, yung parang branding ng Weekend 1970. So for me, it's a good coffee shop na minimalist na neighborhood cafe to go here in Davao. And then, of course, medyo gumagabi na, no? Kasi parang ang bilis ng panahon. Ayan. And it was actually raining in Davao that time. So, parang sabi namin, let's go somewhere inside, na indoor, na cafe. So, we stopped here at Delicious Cafe. So, not literally the word delicious, but the word D-A-L-E. Delicious. Ayan. Delicious Cafe. So, it's actually offering some mouth-watering delights. Yun yung sinasabi nila sa kanilang tagline. 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They really had a cozy interior. Alam mo yung feeling

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So, yon, we wanted to try something different ulit. So, we ordered a strawberry milk drink. So, ayan, for strawberry lovers, I think Davao is a good place where you can order yung mga strawberry drink because they have fresh fruits talaga here in Davao City. Doing cafe hopping sa Davao City made me realize na grabe yung economy ng Davao. Talagang sumasabay siya sa mga coffee shops din that I go to here in Metro Manila. So, talagang yung quality and yung standard ng food and drinks nila, it's something at par, and I really appreciated that. And it's really nice to see the difference and the similarities of Davao and Metro Manila when you do some cafe hopping. But overall, it's really a positive experience for me. Talagang na-enjoy ko. Before I actually delved into trying out the local traditional food ng Davao, to do some cafe hopping here is really good. And I ordered, by the way, a kamote fries. Banana kamote fries yan, guys. It was really nice. And of course, visual diary siya. So, ayan, I hope you enjoyed the visual.

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Join us in discovering the beauty and mystery of God's Word. Each study is amazing in its own way. Let's begin.

0: 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Here is FEBC Philippines Chief Executive Officer Luis Miguel Castillo for the FEBC Report.
1: 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How are you doing?
2: Hello, Sir Lucho. Doing great by God's grace. Medyo occupied lang po tayo with some programming adjustments to serve our listeners better, but God is good and faithful.
1: Oh, that's great to hear. You have been the station manager for Up 987 DYFR-FM in Cebu for many years now. And you have witnessed many changes in the media and listener landscape. 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
2: Well, over the years, I've seen a significant shift in the way our listeners consume media and how they engage with content. 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Nag-grow po yung hunger nila for content that is more authentic, more meaningful, and hope-filled. 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So may mga ginawa po tayong adjustments in our content so that it becomes more relevant to our listeners. It becomes more relevant to their daily life, hindi out of touch. We are also doing efforts to strengthen our online and social media platforms, our online presence, and we're continuing to do efforts to strengthen our digital platforms, and especially with upcoming Up 987 mobile app. And we're really thankful to the leadership of FEBC for helping us push this initiative. And we just want to make it clear also, Sir Lucho, no, na even if there are changes with these platforms, our mission stays the same. It remains the same. And that is to communicate the love and saving power of Jesus Christ.
1: Wow, that's good to hear. Of course, being a music station, there's always a distinctive that sets apart Up 987 from the rest of music stations in Cebu City. So what has been the very important distinctive of Up 987 that our listeners cling to?
2: There are a lot of streaming platforms right now on demand. But even amidst that, one of the things that we like to offer uniquely is that sense of community and connection to our listeners. 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During the pandemic, of course, social distancing, and medyo hindi po natin nami-meet yung listeners in a face-to-face basis. So after that pandemic, there's this desire that grew within us to reconnect with them. And here at Up 987, we recognize that we're not just here to just broadcast content. We know that behind the messages that go to our social media inbox, behind the song requests that we receive or prayer requests that we get, there's a real person behind it. There's a real person struggling. And so we want to connect with them. We wanted to build a community with them and minister to them in a more effective way. Kasi iba po talaga pag face-to-face, and that's why we had this listeners cafe so that we can know more about our listeners and exchange stories. And because of this, because of our regular listeners cafe events, it really has shaped the way we connect with our listeners and the way we produce content, because it has made us more grounded and it led us to be more compassionate and more intentional in producing content. We don't want them to feel like we're merely a radio station, but we want them to feel na we're their companion 24/7, because we also broadcast 24/7. Our music, the music we air, it's not just the end in itself. It's a means to point them to the real life changer, who is Jesus Christ. alam naman po natin na ang mga kanta, songs have the power to move emotions. It has the power to shape perspectives. But we also know that real and lasting transformation only comes when a person has a relationship with Jesus Christ. And so, kung si Jesus ang sentro, music then becomes a tool that God can use to change lives. And that's our prayer, that whenever people listen to Up 987, every song that they get to hear will really point them to the real life changer.
1: Yeah, and I think the greatest connection that music can make to the heart of a person is authenticity. You know, when we listen to music, you listen to the lyrics of the music. In Up 987, the tagline is life-changing. Do you have a story of a listener whose life was impacted in a meaningful way through the music that we broadcast?
2: Yes, and the person I have in mind is Kuya Rio Encabo. I had an encounter with him late last year. He's a pastor's kid, but he went through a season of brokenness and drug addiction during the pandemic. And he's a taxi driver. So while he's driving his taxi, he listens to Up 987 apparently. And there's this one time na tumutugtog yung Akala Ko'y Wala Nang Pag-asa by Papuri Music, our very own Papuri Music. Okay.

0: When he heard that song, he was deeply moved by it. He was deeply touched by it at a time when he felt so hopeless. And what makes this story extra special to me is my husband, my son, and I were actually his passengers when we discovered his story. I was on my way to the station, and when he realized that, he proudly shared na he made the decision to really genuinely follow Christ because of that song that he heard through Up 987. So it's really a powerful reminder that God can use something as simple as a song on the radio to bring real transformation.
1: In different seasons of life, we know that there's a lot of stress that people go through in life. You know, different seasons, peaks and valleys. And music is like a mirror to life. Sabi nga, no, salamin ng buhay. And in particular, Up 987 reaches a very young audience, no, and listeners. And they turn to music to really deal with whatever they're going through in life. So why do you think Christian music has such a strong influence on their emotional and spiritual well-being?
0: Ang kabataang Pinoy, they're really carrying a lot. Dami pong pressure from school, from work. A lot are anxious about their future. They also carry emotional stress. I think the reason why Christian music has a strong influence to them is because it does not merely acknowledge what they feel, but it also gives them direction and hope. So, hindi lang for entertainment or for feel-good music, but it redirects them to the real source of hope and peace, who is Jesus Christ, and letting them know that they're not alone, letting them know that even if they're in a season of brokenness, Jesus can make them whole. Even if they find themselves in a dark place, Jesus brings light. So, yung lyrics ng songs, it encourages listeners to pray, it encourages listeners to release forgiveness, it encourages listeners to meditate on scripture. So, in a way, it allows them to reset emotionally and spiritually.
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0: 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We are adding personal touch, like we respond to listener messages, and we want to engage with our listeners, and we want them to know that we are here, that we can walk alongside them kahit anong stage pa po ng buhay nila. And aside from that, since we're from Cebu, of course, we offer local flavor. We have songs in Bisaya from local artists. So these songs become more relatable and more understandable to the people we serve.
1: Just recently, I know that Up 987 celebrated its 50th year back in 2025. What does this milestone mean to you personally? And what do you hope listeners continue to take away from the station's ministry?
0: Well, 50 years really is a testament of God's faithfulness. One of the things that I want the listeners to take away from this milestone is the certainty of God. We had to cancel our anniversary events last year because of the calamities that happened. We were so excited about the anniversary events that we planned, but God allowed for these calamities to happen, and so we had to change plans. But amidst the changes in events, we know that God remains certain. So just like in life, uncertainties come, challenges come, but as long as the Lord wills for Up 987 to exist, we trust that His work will be certain, that His work will endure amidst the changing media landscape, amidst the changing listener landscape. And so be reminded that God is constant, that He is always present, that He will never leave you nor forsake you. And here at Up 987, we are a testament to that. We witnessed how God has been sustaining the ministry, how God has been guiding the staff, how God has built a community through the listeners that we have and the supporters and partners who share the same mission as us.
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The disciples woke him up and said, "Teacher, don't you care that we're going to drown?" 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First of all, we must realize that storms are part of the journey. The disciples did not find themselves in danger because they disobeyed, but they were exactly where Jesus told them to be. Hindi po ba sabi ni Jesus, "Let's cross to the other side of the lake," and they were there, they were following Jesus. But still, the storms came. Alam niyo po, it doesn't mean that when we follow Jesus, wala nang mga bagyo na darating sa ating buhay. 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Jesus is with us in the boat. Yan po ang isa sa mga leksyon na pwede nating makita dito po sa ating binasa. 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Kasi at the time, Jesus was sleeping at the back of the boat. At ito po minsan yung danger when we doubt God's care. 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When life spirals out of control, madali po sa atin ang magkaroon ng victim mindset at tayo ay nagsisimulang mag-isip kung tayo ba'y nakalimutan na o inabandona na ng ating Panginoon. 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He died for us on the cross. He died for us on the cross. Don't we ever forget that. Especially when life's storm threaten us. Huwag po tayong maging madali na mag-akusa sa Panginoon na nakalimutan tayo, pinabayaan tayo, hindi tayo mahal, sapagkat kinakailangan lamang po nating tumingin sa krus upang tayo po ay mapaalalahanan ng kanyang dakilang pagmamahal sa atin. 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He rebuked the wind and the waves. And then, He gently rebuked His disciples. Sabi po rito, "Why are you so afraid?" Sabi ni Jesus sa kanila. "Do you still have no faith?" Ano pong ating takeaway dito? Yung pong mga takot natin usually is fixed on the size of the storm. When we are afraid, it is because our focus is on the problems. Our focus is on the storm. Our focus is on the water that is threatening to drown our boats. But faith focuses on the size and the authority of the one who is in the boat with us. When we know His power, when we know who He is, when we know what He can do, when we are cognizant of the fact that He loves us so much, we can trade our anxiety for God's peace. 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

0: Maraming marami pong salamat sa inyong pagsama sa akin dito po sa programang Reflection sa FEBC Radio TV. 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
3: The World Cup is ramping up this weekend with matches all over the U.S., Canada, and Mexico. But one fan from Germany is going viral on social media as he eats his way through the American South.

0: Freddy from Germany came for the World Cup, but he's gaining millions of views documenting his American road trip. He's enjoyed late-night dinners at Waffle House. He was amazed by a massive Buc-ee's where he wrote, "Dude, this is a gas station. If you know, you know." And while watching a World Cup warm-up match in Auburn, Alabama with 90,000 fans, he posted a video of a bald eagle flying above, calling it a moment the European mind can't comprehend. It's fun to see Freddie enjoying things that we in North America take for granted, but as good as these blessings are, there is nothing that compares with knowing Jesus as Lord. Welcome to Haven Today. I'm David Wolin, sharing the great story that's all about Jesus. We're in a series called Jesus Through the Eyes of John, and today, back in the Gospel of John, we'll jump back into the second half of a life-changing conversation between a Pharisee named Nicodemus and someone who, to him, was a mysterious, up-and-coming, miracle-working rabbi known as Jesus of Nazareth. At the time, Nicodemus was just trying to figure out who this Jesus was, and instead of looking for reasons to reject him, like his fellow Pharisees, he came seeking truth. And as Jesus says, those who seek, find. For those who knock, the door is opened. And so Nicodemus would ultimately, and we see this by the end of John's gospel, he does come to faith in Christ. And today, likewise, we who come seeking Jesus with open hearts, repenting and believing him, we also find. And along these same lines, all week we've been talking about the new animated feature film, Light of the World. It was created with the kind of stellar 2D animation Disney made famous in the 90s, but what stands out is how faithfully it portrays the life of Jesus through the eyes of the youngest disciple, John. So just listen and enjoy this short scene that depicts Christ's triumphal entry into Jerusalem.
1: He turned water into wine! He's the King of all kings!
2: He healed my legs! His power and love know no bounds!
3: He fixed my stall! It was adequate!
4: Jesus! My boy!
5: Raise him! He healed me!
6: Yeah! Messiah!
3: Hosanna!
6: Did he see that? Jesus waved at me! Jesus!
3: Yeah! Let's hear it!
7: How dare they call you Messiah!
3: Oh! What?
7: Silence these people now!
8: If not these people, then the rocks themselves would shout to heaven. It's time for all nature to celebrate. The mute will speak. The deaf will hear. The blind will see.
0: 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And now we'll get started with Jesus Messiah from Chris Tomlin.

Chris Tomlin with Jesus Messiah. This is Haven Today. I'm David Wolin. Jesus is known by many names and hailed by many titles. Light of the world, Lamb of God, Lord of life, King of kings, Great Redeemer, Good Shepherd, Son of God, Son of man, Messiah, which is Hebrew, and then the same term in Greek, the Christ. And for all of eternity, he was and is and always will be God the Son. But 2,000 years ago, he took unto himself a true human body and human nature. He was born in Bethlehem, grew up in Nazareth, and that was how the world then saw him. He was simply known as Jesus of Nazareth and coming out of nowhere as far as they were concerned. The Jewish social elite saw his teaching and miracles as impressive but mystifying. They didn't know what to make of him. Was Jesus of Nazareth another one of those would-be messiahs? There had already been a lot of those and disappointments, all of them. Or perhaps Jesus was a kind of copycat to the baptizer. After all, they'd heard that Jesus and John the Baptist had been friendly with one another. But of course, some of them didn't care that much at all. They were indifferent. Others were instantly critical and asking, "Who in the world does this guy think he is?" But then there were those who genuinely wanted to know, who is this Jesus really? Now, most of the Pharisees rejected Jesus outright, but not all. Nicodemus was one of those who was leaning in. John chapter 3, we see him sort of waffling, but drawn toward Jesus, enough to take a big risk with his reputation and to find out for himself in person. He comes at night. And what Jesus says then to Nicodemus are things that apparently he should have somewhat understood already, as well learned in the scripture as he was. For instance, in Ezekiel 36, there the Lord speaks of what he will one day come and do. He says to Israel, "I will sprinkle clean water on you, and you shall be clean from all your uncleanness, and from all your idols I will cleanse you. And I will give you a new heart, and a new spirit I will put within you, and I will remove the heart of stone from your flesh, and give you a heart of flesh, and I will put my spirit within you." This should have been a reference point for Nicodemus to understand Jesus saying to him, "Unless one is born of water and the Spirit, he cannot enter the kingdom of God." Jesus had come to fulfill these prophecies, and yet Nicodemus did not understand. He says to Jesus, "How can these things be?" And the answer Jesus gives him, at least in that moment, must have sounded rather cryptic. Jesus tells him, "Just like Moses lifted up a bronze serpent on a pole in the wilderness to save anyone bitten by that plague of snakes the Lord had sent into the camp, all they had to do was look up at the snake on the pole and they would not die." Jesus says, "Likewise must the Son of Man be lifted up, that whoever believes in him may have eternal life." And of course, here Jesus is speaking of the cross upon which he will be lifted up to die, and only later will Nicodemus come to understand that. But I wonder, for us today hearing this, does it seem kind of odd that Jesus would associate himself on the cross with a bronze snake on a pole? After all, a snake was the form that Satan himself took in Genesis to deceive Adam and Eve. In a sense, the snake is synonymous with sin in the world. And that's the point. "For our sake, he made him to be sin who knew no sin," Paul says in 2 Corinthians 5, "so that in him we might become the righteousness of God." This is a mind-blowing revelation, and there is no hyperbole that could ever exceed the weightiness of this truth. And yet, as they say, familiarity breeds contempt. So what about you? Has the promise of eternal life in Jesus become so commonplace that it no longer floors you in amazement every time you think of it? A few weeks ago,
I read a news article about how much money Russian President Vladimir Putin has invested into anti-aging research. And for many of the world's uber wealthy, this is a field that's become an obsession for them. Putin was recorded on a hot mic telling Chinese President Xi Jinping that, and this is according to reporting from the Wall Street Journal, he said that humans could achieve immortality by replacing their organs. Well, many dismiss things like this as pseudoscience, but that has not stopped billionaires like Jeff Bezos, Sam Altman, and Peter Thiel, and many others from investing heavily in anti-aging research themselves. Some are simply interested in extending life, but there is a deeper longing, isn't there, for life that never ends. Ecclesiastes says God has set eternity into the heart of man, and indeed eternity is the destiny of every human being. That's what the Bible teaches. But our eternity will be spent either in eternal life or eternal death. And Jesus does not shy away from this. So unless we're going to reject the words of Jesus, neither should we. And yet, the heart of Jesus is not to condemn, but to save. And here he tells us the motivation that lies at the very center of the heart of God. He says, "For God so loved the world that he gave his only Son, that whoever believes in him should not perish, but have eternal life." The heart of God was motivated by love. But love for who? For the religious? For the people who gave it their best shot? For the quote-unquote good people of the world? No. All have sinned and fall short of the glory of God. None are good enough to meet the perfect standard God requires. But I wonder how this must have sounded in the ears of pious Jews like Nicodemus, hearing that God so loved the world. As a teacher of the law, Nicodemus would likely have taught his fellow Jews that, yes, the God of Israel loves the children of Israel, but Jesus says God loves the world. Well, there are three fundamental ways that we might hear this statement in our own cultural moment today. There are three reactions our hearts might have. One is flat out wrong, one is partially right, and the other is at the dead center of the target. Here's reaction number one. Someone hears Jesus saying, "God so loved the world," and they embrace that because they're thinking, yes, deep down, most or even all people are intrinsically good. The only reason people do bad things is because they got hurt somehow along the way, something bad was done to them, but with enough love, even bad people can become good. So what matters is that we accept everyone and don't judge anyone. And if we spread that kind of love around, the world will be a better place. Well, if that's your worldview, your favorite Bible verse might be Matthew 7:1, taken out of context. Do not judge, or you too will be judged. And you think of a God who does not judge, but only loves, as if those two things were somehow mutually exclusive. But the trouble is, all you have to do is read a couple more verses, and one, you're going to be offended, because two, you'll realize that's not what Jesus means by God so loved the world. And that brings us to reaction possibility number two. A person hears, "God so loved the world," and assumes by this Jesus is primarily saying, "The gospel is not for the Jews only, but also for every nation, tribe, and tongue. So, Nicodemus and teachers of the law, don't think God only loves the people of Israel." And to be fair, that is part of the implication of what Jesus is saying. We see that lesson coming to the fore by the time we get to the book of Acts. But Jesus here is saying more than that. And so now, possible reaction number three to "God so loved the world." By this, we may perceive Jesus saying, "The love of God is so great that it extends to bad and evil people who are his enemies in rebellion against him and has come to save them." And that is at the center of the target. You see, not only are there no innocent
people in the world, there are no neutral people either. There's no blank slates. The throne of judgment belongs to Jesus, and the trial date for all people is set and fast approaching. We might think that the court of God would function like our courts do, that the defendant is innocent until proven guilty, but no. Before God, we're already condemned, and that justly. Jesus stepped into history not to sort the good out from the bad, but to save the bad, who would repent and believe out of every nation, tribe, and tongue. And the time of judgment has not yet come. And it had not come in the day of Nicodemus. And Jesus tells him, "For God did not send his Son into the world to condemn the world, but in order that the world might be saved through him. Whoever believes in him is not condemned, but whoever does not believe is condemned already, because he has not believed in the name of the only Son of God." These words of Jesus will not strike every person's ears and hearts the same way. For some, this is beautiful. This is good news. As Paul puts it, a sweet fragrance from life to life. But to many, these words of Jesus are offensive and off-putting and odious. This is precisely why they reject Christians, Christianity, and Christ himself. The thought of condemnation is, to their minds, part of what's wrong with the world today. Believing something like this doesn't help. It actually causes harm. It's toxic. And they say we'd be better off without this. And for reasons like that, there are many today deconstructing their former Christian faith. And that kind of reaction is no surprise to Jesus. What's happening today happened back then as well, as Jesus says in verse 19, "And this is the judgment. The light has come into the world, and people loved the darkness rather than the light, because their works were evil. For everyone who does wicked things hates the light, and does not come to the light, lest his works should be exposed." And we understand that intuitively, don't we? When you have something to hide, no one has to teach you this. Even toddlers do it instinctively. When you have something to hide, you do your best to hide it. Well, the light of Christ doesn't just expose our evil deeds. He exposes us. And so our instinct is to go and try to hide ourselves. The truth is, we like our sin. We love the dark. And yet the invitation from Jesus is to step into the light of his grace and by faith be reconciled to God and have life. And that's what Jesus does and what he gives. He saves sinners by taking our guilt and shame from us and taking it upon himself all the way to the cross, where our sin meets the justice it deserves in his death. And all of that is so that people like you and me can know the God who loves us and thereby have eternal life. And there is no greater news our world could hear. And so for we who have come to know and trust Christ as Savior today, may that glorious truth shine brightly in our hearts. God has given us himself in Christ. He's atoned for our sin that we may become the righteousness of God, and eternal life stretches out before us. But today, if you've not trusted in Christ, if you can identify here with Nicodemus, you're hearing Jesus inviting you to step into the light, wait no longer. You can't fix your sin problem, but Jesus will take care of it for you today, and you can step into the light by faith, simply by coming to him. You can pray, "God, I am a sinner. I stand before you, and I deserve your judgment. But I believe your Son Jesus came and died and rose again for me to pay for my sin. So today, please do this in my life. Wash me clean. Give me a new heart. Bring me from death to life, from darkness to light, and make me a child of God so that I may have eternal life with you forever." Well, if you prayed with me today, honestly, I'd love to know that, just so that I can be praying for you. And you can just send us an email at this address,
ministry@haventoday.org. Again, ministry@haventoday.org. But even more importantly, you need to get connected with a local Bible teaching church. Let them know you're a new believer and that you want to get established in your new walk with Jesus. And for all of us, this is our only hope in life and death, that we are not our own, but belong body and soul in life and in death to our faithful Savior, Jesus Christ. For

0: We just heard Sandra McCracken and her song, Come Light Our Hearts. This is Haven Today. I'm David Wolin, and I hope we've piqued your interest at this point with the animated feature film Light of the World. I'd love to send it to you, which you can share with your own family and kids and grandkids. This is a movie that's all about Jesus, and in a fun way, it clearly shares the gospel. Just look for the picture of the DVD and the button that says Request This Offer. Again, the website, haventoday.org. I'm David Wolin. Won't you come back again next time? We'll be keeping it all about Jesus. It's the great story here on Haven Today.
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2: From a 20? 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
1: Have a nice day, sir.
3: Thanks a lot. I will.
2: That was easy money. They're a big store. I mean, they're not going to miss 10 bucks, right? Let's see what I do with my keys. Keys. Oh, boy. I must have left them by the register. Great.
3: Excuse me, miss. I was wondering if you found
1: this. Oh, you came back. Oh, good. I'm so glad. I think I gave you too much change.
3: Uh-huh.
1: See, I have to pay for any mistakes myself.
3: Oh.
1: Here are your keys. 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
3: Uh-huh.
4: Honesty. Jeremiah chapter 17 talks about the long-term consequences of being dishonest. Short-term consequences include an instant loss of your witness. What would Jesus do? God searches your heart and mind, so choose honesty. Jeremiah chapter 17 says you won't be sorry. A thought from the pages of Our Daily Bread.
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7: Walking in the Spirit doesn't mean never having setbacks. It means not letting those setbacks impede your progress. Today on Turning Point, Dr. David Jeremiah offers biblical strategies and practical tools for quickly and decisively dealing with sin on your Christian walk. If that's been an area of concern for you, keep listening as David introduces the conclusion of his message, Walking in the Spirit.
8: And thank you for joining us today. We're happy to have you for this weekend edition, sort of the end of the week and the beginning of the weekend. We are involved in a discussion on the Spirit of God, the Holy Spirit, the third person of the Trinity. And today we're going to finish up what we started yesterday as we discuss what it means to walk in the Spirit. That is a biblical command, but what does it mean and how does it work? We'll examine it again in just a few moments as we open our Bibles together. Next week, we're going to talk about the fruit of the Spirit, the work of the Spirit, and the gifts of the Spirit. We have much more to learn as we open the Bible and examine what it has to say about the Holy Spirit of God. During this month, we are making available a very special resource on the Holy Spirit. If the things we are saying is are resonating with you, you may want to have them in writing, and we have made that possible with this book we would love to send you. It's the third book in the trilogy of God books. We have a book called The God You May Not Know. We have another one called The Jesus You May Not Know, and this one called The Holy Spirit You May Not Know, introducing you to the Trinity in these biblical discussions. You may have your copy of this third member of the trilogy, The Holy Spirit You May Not Know. Here is part two of Walking in the Spirit.
9: The flesh can have great power over us. You don't lose your flesh when Christ comes to live within you, and that's a strategy that we need to remember. When you become a Christian, your old nature doesn't go away. Can I get a witness? Listen to these words. For the flesh desires what is contrary to the Spirit, and the Spirit what is contrary to the flesh. They are in conflict with each other so that you are not able to do whatever you want. How many of you have ever thought, why can't I do what I know I'm supposed to do? Because you're in a battle with the flesh. You're in the battle with the old nature. And what Paul is saying is, he's saying that there is a war going on within us. Flesh against the Spirit. This is more than a matter of human willpower. I'm reminded of the story of the old farmer who was once seen wrestling with a stubborn mule. And someone finally yelled out, Sam, where's your willpower? And he wiped his brow and replied, my willpower's fine. This mule's won't power is the problem. Sometimes people ask me, why is the flesh so stubborn? Why does the flesh, self, the old you, why does it still have such power in your life? I'd like to explore that for just a moment with you. I remember the first time I realized this and how it made so much sense to me. First of all, physical age versus spiritual age. If you got saved at the age of 30, your flesh had a 30-year head start on the Spirit. If you got saved at 70, your flesh had a 70-year head start on the Holy Spirit's reign in your life. Why is the battle so hard? Because the flesh was running before the Spirit ever showed up. And sometimes those habits and those things which you did before you became a Christian reappear. Before you were saved, you formed habits and reactions and thought patterns that cut deep grooves in your heart. And becoming a Christian doesn't instantly erase those ruts. The Bible says, old things pass away, and behold, all things are becoming new, but they don't become new immediately. You don't immediately, when you become a Christian, realize that you never had any problems in the past. You know you had problems. There's parts of the American West where you can still see wagon tracks from the Oregon Trail. No wagons have passed there in over a century, but the grooves are still etched in the ground. And it's the same with old patterns of sin. We may have turned in a new direction, but the old tracks remain. And if we are not careful, our wheels slide right back into those paths. You may have gone places, practiced habits, seen things before Christ that you now reject. Yet the memories linger. You might be in worship when an old image or an old craving suddenly flashes into your mind. That's the flesh and the enemy trying to pull you back into familiar ruts. And there's another reason we struggle and can wonder why the struggle is so strong. And that's the influence of our culture. Let me ask you a question. What message does our culture promote today? The Spirit or the flesh? It's no contest. Growing spiritually doesn't come easy. Take Sunday morning as an example. It takes effort to join your local community for worship. You set the alarm, you drag yourself out of bed, get the kids ready, drive across town, find a parking spot, finally sit down, hoping to hear from God's Spirit. That takes work. But the flesh, that is effortless. You don't have to plan for it or put it on your calendar. The moment you flip on the TV or unlock your phone, it's there, parading itself, calling for your attention, trying to shape the way you think and the way you feel. It hardly seems fair, doesn't it? What takes discipline to build can be undone with hardly any effort at all. And as believers, we're pulled in every direction. We know that. We want a life dominated by the Spirit, but the enticements of the flesh surround us. And soon we feel guilty and defeated and confused. It must be me, we think. I must be doing something wrong, we think. Something must be wrong inside of me. If we don't understand the nature of that struggle, it's easy to grow discouraged and think there's no hope. But there is an answer, and it begins with recognizing that the battle is real. If you are not having any inward struggle in your life, the probability is you don't have a new nature. Maybe the old nature is just very comfortable that you're doing what you've always done and everything is cool. But insert the new nature and World War III can start before you know it. Then there's the incompatibility of our lifestyle with the world's. That's the third thing. Another reason we feel the pull of the flesh is simple. The moment you come to Christ, you're no longer in step with the world. Your direction changes, your values shift. The current that once carried you now runs against you, and that's not a flaw. It's evidence that you've been made new. We have watched this happen in our culture visually in these last weeks and months as we've seen the battle between good and evil, the battle between Christians and those who don't know Christ, and the actual hatred, vitriol hatred for Christian people. Why is that happening? That's a satanic thing that goes on. When you become a Christian, you become a target. Some of you know that because it's happened where you work or in your neighborhood or among your family members.

tries to live, he sees and knows what others say is impossible. The Christian life doesn't really fit with the world around us. Isn't that true? If you're a Christian, in essence, you're in a minority. We do not live in a Christian world, and we do not live in a Christian nation. As much as that likes to be said, our nation may have been founded on Christian principles, but it has long since left that path. We are a godless nation, and if you're a Christian, you walk in the midst of that environment, and you wonder why it's hard, why it's difficult, why it's impossible. If you do not have the Holy Spirit helping you, you're just a target. The Christian life really doesn't fit with the world, and we're different because of Jesus. And that's a good thing. And I'm not saying we should hide from people or act strange. Christ changes what we love and how we live. When you become a Christian, you set yourself over here. It doesn't mean you don't have fellowship with those who don't know Christ, but you are different. If you can be a Christian and not be different, I don't know what Christianity is. The Bible says when Christ comes to live within you, he changes you from the inside out. He gives you new desires, new hopes, new habits, new things to do, and some things not to do. It's amazing to me that I haven't preached on some things in a long time, and somebody who's just become a Christian will come and say, you know, Dr. Jeremiah, since I got saved, I don't do this anymore. I don't do this anymore. I don't go here anymore. I don't do that anymore. And I wonder, how in the world did you ever find out you shouldn't do those things? I haven't preached on any of those. And then I realize they have the best preacher going in the Holy Spirit. When you become a Christian, how many of you know this? The Holy Spirit makes you uncomfortable with some of the things you used to do. He's making you uniquely different from the world in which you live. Now, if you want a good picture of what it's like to walk in the flesh, all you have to do is read the 5th chapter of Galatians, because it gives you a large screen, full-color picture of what the flesh is like, and it isn't pretty. Galatians 5, 19 through 21. Now the works of the flesh are evident, which are adultery, fornication, uncleanness, lewdness, idolatry, sorcery, hatred, contentions, jealousies, outbursts of wrath, selfish ambitions, dissensions, heresies, envy, murders, drunkenness, revelries, and the like. It's kind of like a little sketch of life without God. That's what life is like when God isn't present. That's like, here's life, take God out of life, and this is what you get, this list of practices. Does that convince you that we need help? The Christian life demands more than our willpower. The enemy never quits. The flesh resists at every turn. Left to ourselves, we unravel. But that's not the whole story, because the same Spirit who raised Jesus from the dead now lives in us, so that day by day, step by step, we can overcome the flesh and walk in newness of life. Hallelujah for that truth. When I first started in the ministry back in Fort Wayne, Bill Bright, who was the founder of Campus Crusade, often used a word picture about walking in the Spirit. And it has stayed with me for years. In fact, there's a little tract you can get that outlines this in a very picturesque way. It went something like this. If you ask the Spirit of God to control your life, he does. And life is better than it has ever been before. You experience joy and a perspective in your days that is beyond anything you've ever encountered before. And along the way, sin re-enters the picture. It's like a black ink splotch on a white piece of linen writing paper. You do something that grieves or quenches this wonderful Holy Spirit who has been given to you. In a sense, you push him off the throne of your life and allow the old flesh nature back in control. What do you experience then? You experience discouragement and sadness. I've said many times over the years, a backslidden Christian is more unhappy than any non-Christian could ever be, because non-Christians don't know the joy of fellowship with God. If you've known it and you don't take care of it and you allow sin to re-enter and push its way back into your life, you have a misery that is unparalleled, because you remember what it was like when you were in fellowship with God and now you're not. That's why David prayed, Lord, restore unto me the joy of my salvation. He didn't say, restore my salvation. That was never in doubt. But the joy of his salvation was gone. And for some of you here today, that's true. You're a Christian. You know you're a Christian. You're on your way to heaven. But the joy of salvation
has been pushed to the sidelines.

0: because the old flesh has gotten back in control. So Bill Bright said, when that happens, when you find that going on in your life, you have to practice what he called spiritual breathing. Think of normal physical breathing. What does it involve? Just two things, really. Inhaling fresh air and exhaling bad air. It's what we do all day long, all night long. I can guarantee that if you're hearing these words right now, you are engaged in the business of inhaling and exhaling. Spiritual breathing is a similar process. Listen to this. This is an illustration. It is exhaling impure and inhaling pure. It is rejecting the bad and embracing the good. It works like this. When you become aware of sin in your life, you deal with it at that very, very moment. Wherever you are, in the car, at home, at the office, let's say you just screamed at one of your kids. Maybe they pushed every button you have and a few you didn't even know existed. But you're supposed to be living in the Spirit, right? What do you do when you become aware of your sin? Well, you could spend the rest of the day justifying what you've done. I mean, after all, you've worked and slaved for those kids, and they ought to show a little more appreciation and respect, right? But in your heart, you know better. In your heart, you know you've sinned. You know that you have grieved the Holy Spirit, and he's made you aware of this sin, and he wants you to immediately confess it and seek forgiveness. That's why we have 1 John 1:9 in our Bibles. Many people are surprised to find out that 1 John 1:9 was written to Christians. Here's what it says. If we confess our sins, he is faithful and just to forgive us our sins and to cleanse us from all unrighteousness. You say, Lord, I agree with you that what I just did was sin. I ask that you would forgive me for that sin. What have you done? You have just exhaled the impurity in your heart. You have just moved the bad air out. Then you say, Lord, I don't want to live like this. I want you to come and continue to control my life. I want you to be the one who guides me in all of this. Please fill me again with your Holy Spirit. That's inhaling. You exhale the bad by confession. And notice what 1 John 1:9 says. It says, if we confess our sins, this is not the sin nature. This is the activity of sin. Sin, S-I-N-S. If we confess our sins, if we confess the things that we do when we sin, God is faithful and just to forgive us our sins. Now watch the last paragraph, because the last little sentence often gets omitted. And to cleanse us from all unrighteousness. What that means is if you confess the sins you know about, God not only forgives that, but he forgives all the unknown sins that you have too. He not only forgives the sins you confess, but he cleanses you from all unrighteousness. He makes you clean from the inside out. So the greatest thing you can do when sin is plaguing you and bugging you and following you, trying to trap you, as soon as you know you've sinned, confess it. Ask God to forgive it. And if you're like me, you're going to have some cases where you say, Lord, I'm sorry, but it's me again. And it's that again. And Lord, please forgive me of that. I know that's a sin. I know that's wrong. Fill me with your Spirit. I believe this with all my heart. Some of you are going to say, well, if I did that, Pastor, every time I sin, I'm going to be in prayer all day long. Just one prayer after another. And that may be true, but let it happen. And what you'll discover is the more you do it and the more you experience it, the fewer times you'll have to do it and the less times it will happen. In fact, you may discover that you can live a whole day in the power of the Holy Spirit without having to exercise spiritual breathing. But if you allow sin to remain in your heart and you stop seeking the filling of the Spirit, you will wake up one day to discover you've been walking in the flesh for a long, long time. And my friends, that is a terribly dangerous and sad and sorrowful way to live your life. I once read about two young women who died in a fire that swept through their apartment as they were sleeping. Investigators determined the smoke detector had been deliberately disconnected for a party the night before. Someone had pulled the plug so it would not shrill while food was cooking. And they forgot to reconnect it, and with no warning, the fire claimed two lives. In the same way, when we quench the Spirit's voice and keep walking in the flesh, we put ourselves in danger. The Spirit may be warning us, but we no longer hear Him. You know, Christians can live that way for years, refusing to deal with sin and to reappropriate the Spirit's fullness. That's why Ephesians 5:18 tells us in the present tense to keep on being filled with the Spirit. It's not a one-time deal. For many of us, it's every day, many times a day. And you know, it's exciting to walk in the Spirit. You sense you are a work in progress, reshaped from within. You grow sensitive to His voice, more careful about the things you do. The interruption of sin feels so miserable, you want it to be gone right away. So you confess it. You erase it through the power of the blood of Jesus Christ. In short, the Holy Spirit leaves His mark. And what is that mark? It's holiness. Have you ever watched race walking? I started with a story about a little child walking. I want to end with a story about race walking. I remember the first time I saw it, I thought how weird it looked. It's really funny. The hips sway, the arms pump, and it seems like someone is trying to walk fast enough to run, but they're not allowed to run, so they have to walk fast. Yet behind that awkward stride is one of the most demanding sports in the Olympics. It takes precision, endurance, and rhythm. No one knows that better than Evan Dunphy from Richmond, British Columbia. In the 2016 Olympics, he walked 31 miles in 3 hours and 41 minutes, faster than most people could run that far. The secret to race walking is rhythm. To stay consistent, athletes like Evan trained for years with a metronome or keeping timer to master their pace. During the race, Evan took about 200 steps a minute. That's 3 every second for almost 4 hours straight. Step after step, stride after stride, he stayed in perfect sync. I'd like to leave you with that picture. Walking in the Spirit means letting the Holy Spirit set the pace. Let Him be the metronome in your life and just keep walking. Notice, this is not jogging in the Spirit. This is not running in the Spirit. It's not ambling in the Spirit. It's walking in the Spirit. Walking in the Spirit, one step after another, keeping constant vigilance over your life. And don't get long interruptions because of sin, because you now know what to do with that. You confess it immediately and ask for God's forgiveness. Exhale the sin, inhale the fullness of the Spirit of God, and keep on walking. Walk in the Spirit, says the Scripture, and you will not fulfill the lust of the flesh. That's a very interesting concept. And let me remind you of that when we close. Sometimes we think, if I'm struggling with a sin, I need to concentrate on, don't do that sin. How many of you know, let's say you're trying to lose weight, and you know you shouldn't eat this particular kind of food because it's inhibiting your progress. And so you say to yourself, I'm not going to eat it. I'm not going to eat it. I am not going to eat those donuts. And the more you say you're not going to do it, the more the image of the donut becomes prominent in your mind. And the next thing you know, you're scarfing down half a box of them. Because you don't break bad habits that way. You break bad habits by replacing them with good habits. And the same is true in the spiritual realm. You don't break the control of sin over your life by determining in your heart not to sin again. You break that habit by inputting the ministry of the Word of God and the Holy Spirit in your life. You overwhelm the bad habit with the habit of the Spirit. And when you do that, you can have victory. Oh, you'll have some setbacks, but now you know what to do. Here's the good news. Nothing you ever do that's wrong needs to last more than a few minutes. You don't have to wait to come to church on Sunday and confess it. You don't have to wait to be in your small group to confess it. When you realize that you have dishonored the Lord or you've done something that you know doesn't please Him, what you do is immediately you confess it to the Lord and ask Him to forgive you. And if you have to do that a lot these first days when you practice this, don't get upset over that. Just keep doing it and keep doing it. And all of a sudden, one day you'll discover God has made you so sensitive to these things that you don't want to have to come to Him again with it because you've already come to Him so many times and so you don't do it anymore. That's the power of walking in the Spirit. And I wanted to say this all to all of us today because, hey, we want to be God's people. We want to walk in the Spirit. We want to do the things God has called us to do. And here's the formula right from the Scripture to help us do that. You know, the Bible doesn't say we're to shuffle, we're not to run, we're to walk. One step at a time. with the Holy Spirit. And it wouldn't be commanded of us if we are not capable of doing it. So my encouragement to all of us is, let's practice walking in the Spirit. The Bible has a lot to say about the fruit of the Spirit in Galatians chapter 5, and we're going to spend 2 days on that subject as we begin the next week together. I hope you'll be with us then. In the meantime, as we face the weekend, let me encourage you to get to church, be a blessing to the people in church, go with a word of encouragement, and to be a blessing to your pastor. Be sure to look for us on television over the weekend, because we're where you are somewhere. You can find us. We're on your dish. We're on your cable. We're there for you, and you can join us. Usually not while you should be in church. Hopefully make church a priority, and we'll see you right here on Monday.
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0: Ang aton subong dinapit nga manughambal, isa ka anak sa pastor, kag subong man niya ang Ginoo nagtawag sa iya nga magpastor. 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
1: Magabukas kita sa aton mga Biblia dala sa Hebrews chapter 11. Hebrews chapter 11 verses 1 to 6. Now faith is the substance of things hoped for, the evidence of things not seen. For by it the elders obtained a good report. Through faith we understand that the world were framed by the word of God, so that things which are seen were not made of things which do appear. By faith Abel offered unto God a more excellent sacrifice than Cain, by which he obtained witness that he was righteous, God testifying of his gifts, and by it he being dead yet speaketh. By faith Enoch was translated that he should not see death, and was not found, because God has translated him. For before his translation he had this testimony that he pleased God. But without faith it is impossible to please him. For he that cometh to God must believe that he is, and that he is a rewarder of them that diligently seek him.

0: Why won't this dumb heifer go in the stall?
1: You pull on the rope and I'll push from behind.
0: Stupid cow, get in here!
1: Where's Barbara? She could be here helping.
0: Getting her hair done in Kalamazoo.
1: I'd have known.
0: Come on, Mom. We gotta get that cow in here. I got corn to unload. Dumb cow set me back. Gotta get this corn in the crib. Great. Now the stupid elevator's tipping over. What next? Come on. Come on! Straighten up!
2: I'm bleeding bad. Mom? Mom! Mom, call an ambulance before I bleed to death!
3: 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Or slept under a bridge? Or lived with a toothache? The homeless routinely endure those things. That's why Pacific Garden Mission keeps the doors open day and night, offering shelter, meals, and fresh clothing to hundreds of men, women, and children. The mission even offers some medical and dental services, all thanks to friends who give financially. Lives are changed at the Old Lighthouse as pastors and counselors share the good news of the one who sticks closer than a brother, which is what this program celebrates. Now for broadcast around the earth, here is episode number 3933 in the series Unshackled, the program that makes you face yourself and think.
4: How is he, Doctor?
5: I've never seen a wound that bad. It's like a war wound. That elevator sliced his leg above the knee and almost cut it off. The leg is not only broken in five places, but hay chaff and dirt are ground into the flesh. Your husband could get gangrene and lose his leg. Or die.
3: Not very encouraging news for the couple in our story, but good news was coming for Bill and Barbara Ackright. This is their true testimony right now on Unshackled.
6: My parents were dairy farmers in rural Michigan where I grew up. Mom and Dad never went to church, but they let my older sister and me take the family car to church when I was about 15. I understood what the Sunday school teacher taught about salvation, but I wasn't interested. Had my own plan. A year later, I met Barb while I was helping her dad build a fence. She was only 14, but we fell in love and saw a lot of each other.
4: I guess Dad talked to you.
7: Yeah, sure surprised me.
4: Me too.
7: I figured he'd agree to let me marry you.
4: You did?
7: Of course. I love you, Barb. I told your dad so, too.
4: Guess we were kind of dumb getting caught like that.
7: Doesn't matter. All I know is I want to be with you.
4: Me too, Bill.
7: Your dad said we're too young to get a marriage license, so our moms will have to go with us to the courthouse and say we're over 18.
4: I'll have to drop out of school.
7: So will I, but I'll get a job somewhere.
4: Have you told your parents?
7: Not yet. Mom will sure be upset.
6: We married, and Barb's parents let us live upstairs. We had some tough years ahead because we were young and selfish, but we loved each other and were committed to our marriage. I lied about my age to get a job in the paper mill. In 4 years, I advanced to the position of tower boss. By then, we had two beautiful daughters. I was making good money, so we bought a farm a mile and a half from my parents' farm. When our son was born, our little family was complete.
4: You're home early for a change.
0: I quit.
4: You quit? After 15 years? Why?
0: They want me to work swing shift from now on, and I don't want to do that.
4: Bill, what do we do? I mean... You think you can find another job that good? The kids are teens and they need so much.
0: Not a problem, Barb. Already got a job lined up.
4: Your mom will blame me.
0: No, she won't.
4: Yes, she will. She blames me for everything.
6: Barbara's right. Mom never forgave us for getting married so young. I worked at a factory and another firm which built countertops, where I even became a boss. Periodically, I went to church with Barb, but only to make her happy. Religion meant little to me, but everything to her. Then my dad had a nervous breakdown, and I was tired of working in town, so I began helping him more and more with the farming.
4: More pot roast, honey?
0: No, thanks. Barb, I think we should take over the farm completely.
4: Well, you'd have to quit your job.
0: You know, my parents will give me everything if I take over. The land, the cows, the crops.
4: And the debts. It's a big responsibility.
0: Yeah, but Dad can't handle it anymore.
4: Your mom doesn't like me very much, Bill. and we'd be working more with them.
8: We talked about that. I told her we'd have to try and get along.
4: Well, it's your decision, honey.
6: Barb and I took over all the finances. She'd gone back to school and graduated with honors. The responsibilities for the farm overwhelmed us more than we imagined. I'd left a good job, and my income was suddenly less than half what I'd been making. And working with family members can be stressful, among other things, as I told my brother-in-law.
9: You bought some more cows, Bill?
8: Had to. We're trying to increase the cash flow.
9: You took on a big job here.
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9: Well, I can write you a policy that covers everything. 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
8: Let us get ahead some more.
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8: We'll get insurance someday. 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
9: Tell you what. 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
6: A week after he bought us the insurance, the accident happened. It was late September. Dad was picking corn in the field, and I was loading it into the corn crib. I was in a bad mood and had to move the corn elevator when the cable broke and the elevator fell 20 feet down on me. I could see both ends of my leg bones sticking out and blood soaking the ground. I yelled to Ma to bring something to tie a tourniquet. A neighbor came instead, but he was too nervous, so I tied it myself.
1: I brought you some water, Bill.
8: Okay, Ma. Is the ambulance on the way?
1: Yes, it'll be here soon. Here's a pillow for you. I'll just slip it under your head.
8: I sure thought I was a goner.
1: How did it happen?
8: I was trying to move the elevator and it tipped upside down. And when I pulled the cable to straighten it up, the cable snapped and it all came down on me.
1: Good thing I heard you yelling. Here comes the ambulance. I was across the road at the house when I heard him yelling. So I flagged down the gas man and he brought a towel for a tourniquet.
10: We have to straighten your leg for the splint before we can move you. It's gonna hurt real bad.
8: Go ahead.
1: Hang on, son. He tied the tourniquet himself, you know, so he's tough.
8: The elevator grazed my forehead and knocked me down, and then it landed on my leg.
1: Can I ride with him in the ambulance since his wife isn't here? She should be, but she isn't.
6: I talked to the paramedics all the way to the hospital. When we arrived, they took x-rays. Right after Barb arrived, I went into surgery and then into traction in a Stryker bed. I was too heavily sedated to know anything for days, but I learned later that Barb asked people in churches to pray for me.
11: Hello, Barb.
4: Harry, I guess you heard what happened.
11: Only that Bill had an accident. I biked all the way across town to see how he's doing.
4: Well, he's still out of it.
11: What's that contraption?
4: It's a Stryker bed. The doctor said it's to keep the bone ends in line while it heals.
11: Is he going to be all right?
4: I hope so, Harry. I mean, they put two pins through his leg, and he's on morphine for the pain.
11: How are you doing?
4: I should have been there, and I feel so guilty. I mean, he could have died.
11: But he didn't, Barb. God saved him.
12: At the time of Bill's accident, Dixie, our oldest daughter, was married with two small children. Diane, our second oldest daughter, was in college, but she helped when she could. Billy, our son, was almost 16, and he helped with chores before going to school. I got up at 4:30 every morning and milked the cows with Bill's mom. Then I drove 20 miles to the hospital and stayed with Bill until 3 p.m.
11: How's he doing, Barb?
4: Not good, Harry. He has gangrene, and they had to operate again today.
11: I'm praying for him. So are the people in my church.
4: Oh, I couldn't get through this without the Lord.
11: Any way I can help?
4: Just being here means a lot.
11: I'm not sure Bill would agree. I think he gets tired of me talking about Jesus all the time.
4: That's the morphine talking.
11: He needs to get saved.
4: I know. You know, the Lord used Bill's brother-in-law to help protect us from financial ruin. If he hadn't gone and bought that insurance policy, what would we be wiped out?
11: Cover the bills, does it?
4: Everything.
11: Just like Jesus. He covers our sin, a debt we could never pay.
12: The first 2 weeks, Bill was in the hospital. He had three more surgeries. A month later, our daughter's husband was killed in a car wreck, and I was so overwhelmed I couldn't even go to the funeral. That just added more guilt. I just couldn't seem to please everyone.
8: You doing okay, honey?
4: I feel bad because I can't help Dixie more. She's so young to be left with two little ones.
6: Well, I'm sure she understands.
4: I hope so. Billy got a temporary driver's license.
6: Well, how do you do that?
4: Mort knows the state representative, and he helped us. Now Billy drives to the feed mill for me.
6: He'll be 16 in a month.
4: Still, it's a big favor, and I'm grateful for his help.
6: I'm sorry the work has to fall on you, Barb.
4: Honey, just get well.
13: How's the leg doing, Bill?
6: I'm hoping you can tell me, Doctor.
13: Well, we finally beat the gangrene. Now we have to get you off the morphine, or you'll end up a drug addict.
6: I'm in pain.
13: The pain will diminish. The addiction won't.
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6: Three different pastors visited me, and several churches were praying for me, and their prayers helped me get off the morphine. But no one was quite as persistent as Harry, Barb's second cousin, who bicycled across town almost daily to see me.
11: How's Tarzan doing today?
6: How's it look, Harry?
11: Still hanging by the leg, I see.
6: You might say I have a leg up on things.
11: Not without Jesus.
6: Is that all you can talk about, Harry?
11: Nothing else is more important, Bill. After all, he gave his life for you.
6: Yeah, I know.
11: Then how come you never got saved?
6: I had a plan. I was waiting till I got older.
11: You almost didn't make it.
6: Yeah, I know.
11: Maybe your plan wasn't so hot. You said that elevator grazed your forehead. What if the whole thing had landed on your head?
6: I'd rather not think about that.
11: The Lord made sure it didn't kill you. He's long-suffering to us, Bill. Not willing that any should perish, but that all should come to repentance.
6: Yeah, well, I'll get saved someday.
11: The Bible says in Hebrews, "Today if ye will hear his voice, harden not your hearts." And it also says, "It is appointed unto men once to die, but after this, the judgment." You don't want to face judgment without Jesus, Bill.
6: You're right, Harry.
11: I memorized another verse from John chapter 3, verse 17. It says, "For God sent not his Son into the world to condemn the world, but that the world through him might be saved."
6: One night as I lay in my hospital bed, my mind was filled with the many times Barb had encouraged me to receive Jesus as my Savior, and others had reminded me of God's eternal love for me. Harry's visits and the many scriptures he shared with me flooded my soul. Finally, God's love and mercy pierced my heart, and I was broken. I repented my sins and asked the Lord to forgive me, and he gave me his saving grace. I thanked him for saving my life and for saving my soul. The next day, I told Barb the good news.
4: That is good news, honey.
6: I can't wait to get out and go to church with you, Barb. Always before, it was just a way to please you. Now I want to please the Lord.
4: Everyone at church has been praying for you.
6: You know, when the accident happened, I remembered my scheme of waiting till I was old to ask God forgiveness.
4: I bet you wondered if you would even get old.
6: Yeah, so I prayed and asked him to help me get out from under that elevator. Probably weighs a ton. Somehow it raised up and I dragged myself out from underneath it.
4: I should have been there.
6: God was there, Barb. I had the most peaceful feeling. I'd never felt that way before.
4: You're right. God was helping you.
6: Wait till I tell Harry.
14: Knowing Jesus helped me endure the weeks of healing in the hospital. Finally, a week before Christmas, after 3 months in the hospital, I went to physical therapy to learn how to walk on crutches so I could go home. I went home

0: the housework kills me.
1: I see you got the vacuuming done.
0: It wasn't easy.
1: Maybe next you can tackle the laundry.
0: Anything but the laundry. I gotta get well.
2: March came and the cast finally came off. One Sunday, I decided to use a cane instead of crutches. Walking to the car after the service, I slipped on some ice and fell.
3: Not again, Bill! Bill, are you hurt?
4: I re-broke my leg. I can't believe I did that.
5: Well, let's all pray for him right now.
3: Yes, sir.
5: Dear Lord, we lift up our brother Bill to you. Touch his leg and bring healing.
6: Yes, Father.
5: He has such a heart for you, Lord. Help him through this crisis just as you saved him before. And I know he will praise you.
3: Yes, in
5: Jesus' name we pray. Amen.
3: Amen.
2: Back to the hospital I went for another cast. When spring came, so did the neighbors to help us plow the ground for planting. Even with the cast, God gave me strength to plant 100 acres of corn that season. Before going to school each morning, our son Billy drove the pickup loaded with bags of seed and fertilizer to the field. That summer, the cast came off again, and my leg was strong, and I took over my role again. I shared my faith with Dad often, but he resisted. Barb and I prayed for him as he grew older, and even more so as he was placed on dialysis. One night, Dad was in the hospital with a shunt in his arm for dialysis. During the night, he ripped it out, and the doctors had to operate. I sat with him, and later that week, he told me that he believed in Jesus. Then, I explained the gospel to him.
0: Dad?
7: Yeah?
0: Jesus died to give you peace and eternal life. God says we're all sinners. There is none righteous, no, not one. Everybody sins, and our sin keeps us from God. The Bible says, "For God so loved the world that he gave his only begotten Son, that whosoever believeth in him should not perish, but have everlasting life." Dad, I want to be in heaven with you for all of eternity. Do you want to repent of your sins and ask Jesus to save you?
7: Yes, I do.
2: Dad professed faith in Christ that day and died 2 days later. We prospered with farming and church activities for 10 years after my accident. We co-chaired a spiritual life committee and loved the home study groups. I ushered and Barb sang in the choir. We also took a trip to the Holy Land with our pastor and a group including my mom. As the farm prospered, our son and daughter and their spouses worked with us. Then in 1983 came trouble.
8: How can the government do that to us?
0: I don't know, but they're doing it. They claim there's a surplus of dairy products in storage.
9: Dad, what can we do about it?
0: Nothing. They're going to fine all dairy farmers for overproduction.
8: $1,600 a month? That's a fortune.
9: They're trying to drive us out of business.
0: We can't afford it, that's for sure. We're supporting 3 families and you, Mom.
9: Isn't there something we can do?
0: Sell some cows, do some crop farming.
9: I can get a job.
0: Probably all have to get jobs, Billy.
2: After 2 years, we couldn't hang on. A lawyer helped us get a life lease on Mom's house so she could stay there as long as she lived. We lost everything. Our pastor helped us get work at a Christian retreat where I was a maintenance man and Barb was a cook. Then we worked several jobs together, janitorial and managing mobile home parks. Barb even got her real estate license. In 1993, she began having panic attacks.
0: What's wrong, honey?
8: I can't seem to type these leases anymore.
0: Take a break.
8: I can't, Bill.
0: What's wrong?
8: I don't know.
0: Come on, lie down.
8: I don't want to lie down. I'm scared.
0: What are you scared of?
8: I don't know. Please stop asking me questions.
0: I'm just trying to help.
8: No one can help. No one.
0: Don't cry, Barb. We've been through worse than this. I wish I knew what to do.
10: Bill took me to the hospital on Memorial Day, and they said I had a complete nervous breakdown. So we quit our jobs and moved to our cottage at the church retreat.
11: How's Barb doing, Bill?
0: Better sometimes. I took her to social services to see if they could help.
11: Did they?
0: The woman who interviewed us acted like we were trying to cheat the system.
11: That's wrong.
0: We worked our whole lives, paid taxes, and never asked for help. Now we do need help. They scorn us. Bob ran out in tears, and the social worker said, "Why'd you let her get so bad?"
11: The church.

0: Church will help you, Bill. That's why we're here.
1: I know. God used some other friends of ours from church to fix up our cottage.
0: That's our God.
2: Part of my recovery involved taking piano lessons, something I always wanted to learn. My teacher gave me a verse on a card that encouraged and helped me. 2 Timothy chapter 1, verse 7. For God hath not given us the spirit of fear, but of power, and of love, and of a sound mind. I've learned through all of this that I don't have to keep everyone happy.
3: During hard times, one of us is always praying. If one of us is downhearted, the other petitions the Lord. He is faithful.
2: As we were going through our financial problems, I couldn't sleep one night, and God gave me words from Psalm 118. Oh, give thanks unto the Lord, for he is good, because his mercy endureth forever. Let them now that fear the Lord say that his mercy endureth forever. I called upon the Lord in distress. The Lord answered me and set me in a large place. The Lord is on my side. It is better to trust in the Lord than to put confidence in man.
3: If you're living life by your own plan and don't know Christ as Savior, you're missing out on the joy of life with him, and you might miss out on heaven. So don't wait. Turn to Jesus now. He's the only answer.
4: Listening friend, Jesus never promised an easy road. In fact, he said, "In the world ye shall have tribulation." But he also said, "Be of good cheer. I have overcome the world." Becoming a Christian doesn't mean your problems disappear. It means you no longer face them alone. 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No man cometh unto the Father but by me." 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That's right. 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So we're now producing an exciting new children's show called The Clue Crew. This is a family-friendly adventure series where there's always a biblical lesson to be learned and a mystery to be solved. We're also bringing to life powerful gospel truths in a new series called History's Greatest Sermons. This program will feature the very words of Billy Sunday, Charles Spurgeon, Dwight L. Moody, and many more, all dramatized and delivered by our very own Unshackled actors. And then there's our daily devotionals. In these 4-minute episodes, we hear a true story of transformation with supporting scripture and an application point to help us dive deeper in our biblical understanding. If you'd like to hear any of these new programs in your area, we encourage you to reach out to your station manager and ask them if they can bring you The Clue Crew, History's Greatest Sermons, and Unshackled's Daily Devotionals. This is program number 3,933. Heard in the true story of Bill and Barbara Ackright were Tom Geich, Lisa Keefe, Cynthia Judge, Mike Rogalski, Adam Sweeters, and Ben Zarbach. Original music, Don Badorf. 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Script, Kenitha Gabler. 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So, until next time, unless our Lord returns before then, I'm Timothy Gregory reminding you that the doors to Pacific Garden Mission are open night and day. Thanks for listening, and may God bless you.
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Good morning. Welcome to Mom's Heart. We are now talking about confidence to spare sa aton nga Sabado program. And before the music break, naghambal si Cameron Paul Anderson, PhD, Professor of the Hayes School of Business dito sa University of California, Berkeley. Siling ni Dr. Cameron Paul Anderson, confidence is on par with competence when it comes to achievement. Kag kun confident ka bala sa kaugalingan mo, when you feel good about yourself, willing ikaw mag-take risk, and you are better able to rebound from setbacks tungod nga ang imo creativity nagagwa and you push yourself harder. So hindi ikaw dali-dali balaga ka kaka-discourage, hindi ikaw dali-dali mambala, hindi na kuya, mag-give up na ko, but you push yourself harder because you are confident. And confidence also helps you harness the positive power of stress. According ini sa isa ka research from the University of Chicago, hambal sang research, people who are unsure sang ila kaugalingon are more likely to see symptoms of tension. In opposite, kung ikaw ya confident, no? Like, anong symptoms ng tension? 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Signs that they're about to fail, which can then become a self-fulfilling prophecy. Kung unsure kaya sa imo kaugalingon, di kundi dugi na nervyos kaya, di kung magambal ka nga ba, hindi ko niya kasarang, hindi niya akon linya, which of course, no, may mga boundaries kita. Di kung amo na ang mindset mo, then it becomes a self-fulfilling prophecy. Yet, kung ikaw ya confident, it frees people from getting bogged down by all that negativity. Gina-allow kita, kung confident kita, to reap the healthy benefits of the stress response such as sharper thinking and on-the-spot creativity nga nag-translate into better performance under pressure. Again, hindi naton pag-i-confuse ang confidence with conceit. Totally different. Ang confidensya, kinanglan competent ka man because you should know kung ano ang imo ginahimo. And kabalo ka man kung ano ang imo limitations. Hindi isaling niya just because confident, kuya, hapaan ko na tanan. It does not work that way. So how confident you are is partially determined by biology. Amo ni ang nakitaan sa aton nga research. Genetics accounts for up to 34% of confidence. Hambal ni Dr. Cameron Paul Anderson. Ano pagid? 34% genetics, kag ang good news, the remaining two-thirds sang imo potential supply of self-regard is in our control and you have that ability to make it stronger. It's up to you to summon it by balancing traits such as optimism and caution with the weight of our past experiences. Both ang successes nga gina-celebrate naton and the failures we have learned from without giving in to hopelessness. Mag-improve kita sang confidence means mastering that equation. Ano ang equation sini when we talk about confidence, no? Balance mong traits mo such as optimism and halong ka. Kay tungod dapat nag-learn kita sang weight sang aton past experiences because we learn from our failures, from our mistakes. Kag kabalo kita magbalance na nga hindi na ko diri magsali ka dwell on the negative mindset because this will not work. So kinanglan kabalo ka gidya mag-create sang positive mindset to rise above all your past experiences. Ano pagid? People who are gifted with what experts call growth mindset. Amo ni sila ang may leg up on the rest of us according to research.
liwat. May mga tao ya nga may mga gifts sila sa ginatawag nga growth mindsets. Wala sila yung nag-stagnate. They keep on improving. They keep on learning. So ano ini ang mga tao nga may growth mindset? They believe anyone can become good at something, whereas may mga tao who think skills are innate, ini sila ya are said to have a fixed mindset. So growth mindset and fixed mindset. Ang growth mindset, gina-incite ikaw to move past failures and take more encouragement from success. Amo ning hambal ni Dr. Cameron Paul Anderson. Fortunately, ini nga trait can be acquired. Growth mindset. Ano ni ang mga tao nga may growth mindset? Kabalo ikaw mag-move past failures and take more encouragement from success. Why mo blagi na consider nga ang success mo as something to be to brag about? Pero kinanglan kabalo ikaw mag-encourage sang kaugalingon mo to push yourself better and even harder. So to adopt this positive thinking style, hambal ni Dr. Anderson, you pay attention to small wins. 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So kung ikaw confronted with more difficult task, you will feel more self-assured, hambal ni Dr. Anderson. 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But, hindi kita dapat maging conceited. You can have pride, no? Kahit imo ina achievement, but always remember, may humility factor gidya kung ikaw ara dira sa ginatawag mo nga success ladder. We are talking about confidence to spare. We will have another music break. Mom's Heart will be right back.

Thank you for that music break. Nagabalik kita sa aton nga Sabado program diri sa DYVS upod ang DXKI. Kamusta ka mo dira sa Alimud dyan, Iloilo? Diri sa Bacolod City may uran ron tamon, no? Miyad kay nag-uranti ang amon mga tanumbaw. Nakagulugin hawa gid kag naka salupsop gid ang tubig sa lupa. Okay. We are talking about Confidence to Spare. This is by Mirel Zeman. Kaghambal naton before the music break. Importante ini ang mga minor achievements naton when we talk about confidence as you celebrate minor achievements because this will help you see the progress you have made as you work toward a goal. So hambal naton gani, if you have a job well done, give yourself a pat on the shoulder, no? Ngati, you're doing well. You're doing great. According sa aton research, we may not even have to actually achieve these little wins to pocket the confidence they provide. Kay kun gina-imagine mo or i-visualize mo yourself doing something, your brain reacts as if you were really doing it. Amuni ang research nga gin-conduct sa University of Washington. That helps when you're training. Hindi ginatawagla naton nga imagery, no? Kung nag-train ikaw for a specific event, such as matag ikaw abisang sang ginatawag nga PowerPoint, presentation. At the same time, kung nag-practice ikaw certain types of visualization, maka-increase ini sang ginatawag nga overall self-esteem in the long term. We are talking about confidence and how can you become a confident person? In kaso abi nga hambalon kanila ikaw bala matag da sang wedding toast or wedding speech, no? So you can start by picturing a situation in which you feel most confident. Hambal ini ni Mandy Leto, PhD, personal coach. Ano ang ginsuggest niya? Example, ikaw mahatag sang wedding speech, no? Ang suggestion din ni Mandy Leto, siling niya make the scenario as specific and detailed as possible. To the extent nga ma i-visualize mo, ano ang imo nga ginausar? How are you standing? Who are the other people in the room with you? How are they reacting? When we talk about confidence, especially kung ikaw matag sang speech, you have to understand and you have to know kung sino ang imo audience dira. Imagine a scenario like this for a couple of minutes, once or twice a day, hambal ni Dr. Mandy Leto. Kay ini nga exercise mag-build sang imo overall confidence because it lets you practice feeling self-assured. Kag kun sure ka na sang kaugalingon mo, it strengthens the brain circuits that tell you have prepared and capable of tackling demanding situations. After a while, you will be able to draw on those positive and comforting feelings when you unexpectedly find yourself in circumstances where you need them. Confidence is also being prepared. Paano ka ba maging sure kung wala ka dahil nag-prepare sang bullet points mo when you need to give a speech? You have to present, no? Kinanglan, study mo man ang materials mo. Because how can you be confident kung wala ikaw yung nagtuon sang imo assignment? We are talking about confidence to spare. Kag ano ang nagadugang sa confidence sang isa katawo? Ari pagid ay, permita lang ni mabatian sa mom's heart. Physical exercise is another powerful prescription for increasing your self-confidence. Amuni ang hambal ni Louisa Jewell, author of Wire Your Brain for Confidence, The Science of Conquering Self-Doubt. Ako ya, 100% agree. When you work out, hambal ni Louisa Jewell, your brain receives messages from your body that say, I'm strong and capable. Kung may exercise routine ikaw, kung
ballroom dancing ka, kung nag-zumba ka, when you go to the gym, no? And you lift heavy things and run long distances, ang exercise nag-release ang energizing, mood-boosting endorphins. Nag-relieves ang tension and distracts you from negative thoughts. Hambal pagid sang isa ka PhD, expert in health exercise at the Sport Institute of Finland, nga si Oily Kettunen. Importante gid nga may ara kita sang program according sa ginatawag naton nga capacity sang aton lawas. Ti, kung hindi na kuya biya ka-exercise, kay ari na ko diriya sa sulod sang balay, kag sakit na ang tuhod ko, sakit na ang likod ko. Ano na lang, hindi kuya confident? Hindi man, confident ka lang ya in your own capacity. Kung hindi kaya makakadto sa gym, ti ano dira ya ang pwede ni mo nga activity nga mahimo sa sulod sang balay? Nag-gardening ka, nag-pulupamunyag ka, nag-panglantaw ka dira sang imo nga mga plants, no? Because you are a certified plantita or plantito, you are active in your own health capacity. Hindi lang mag-sedentary. Amo lang ginayang suggestions ang mom's heart, no? Kinanglan, try to be up and about. Ang ginasuggest diri ni Dr. Oily Kettunen, expert in health exercise at the Sport Institute of Finland, suggestion niya iniya sa tao nga may capacity, no? Siling niya to benefit sa ginatawag naton nga confidence, do at least 180 minutes of exercise a week, 30 to 40 minutes, 5 days a week, and work out in the morning if you can possibly swing it. And the lasting sense of accomplishment you get can influence your behavior all day. Hambal ni Luisa Jewel. Yes, kung ikaw may exercise program, kung may strength training ikaw, kung may resistance training ikaw, lain ang dating sa imo as a person. Kaya man ang confidence level mo bla nga, ti, nag-exercise ko bla, wala ko bla, nag-lusyang, nag-zumba ko bla, nang nami akong confidence, kaya nag-kiay-kiay ako, and you get to dress up every day, ang grooming mo conscious ka, because you know nga you are taking good care of yourself. When you are in an exercise program, lain ang confidence level sang isa ka tawo. Ako, pwede ako maka-vouch sina, no? Kay lain ang effect sang exercise sa imo, because you are healthier, ang immune system mo stronger, you feel good about yourself, ang water intake mo, conscious ka kay ti, nag-sweat out ikaw dira mo, lang di kayo mo yung mag-inom tubig. So, importante ina sa isa katawo. Accordingly, exercise, going to the gym, swimming, biking, hiking is not for everyone. So, find your own level of being active and you feel good about yourself. Nga wala ikaw nagaka-stress, no? Accordingly. Damo, pagid kami i-share sa aton nga Saturday program. This is Mom's Heart on DYVS and DXKI. We will have another music break.

Thank you sa aton nga music break. Nakabalik kita sa aton nga Mom's Heart program diri sa DYVS and DXKI. We have been talking about confidence to spare, and this is by Mirelle Zeman. So ambal naton earlier, physical exercise is another powerful prescription for increasing your self-confidence. Ambal ni Luisa Jewel, no? Author ini siya sang Wire Your Brain for Confidence, The Science of Conquering Self-Doubt. Ang isa naman ka school of thought nag-suggest, well, maybe this is not for everyone, pero nagambaling research naton. While all forms of exercise are good for enhancing the ego, not just the muscles, one type is particularly helpful. Ang suggestion din nila is yoga. Practicing the ancient breathing and stretching rituals in general and certain poses in particular has been seen to build confidence, according to research in the journal Frontiers in Psychology. Ang nakitaan pagidiri sang research, no? It may stimulate the vagus nerve. Yoga may stimulate the vagus nerve. Ini si vagus nerve, nag-run ini siya halin sa imong abdomen, pakadto sa imong brain, and in turn, triggers stamina, well-being, and self-esteem. Amuni ang ambal sa isa ka-study author nga si Agnieszka Golek de Zavala, PhD. According sa iya, the changes were evident after just 2 minutes. Ang advice niya, do yoga regularly. It can affect the central nervous system in a profound, enduring way to improve energy and build confidence. Kanya-kanyang diskarte. Not everyone can do yoga, no? So kung ano ya ang imo nga tripping, which does good sa imo nga lawas, kag nag-boost sang imo nga confidence, go. It may sound silly, but there's another way to counter self-doubt by treating yourself as a stranger. Amuni nga ba sang aton nga research? We all create narratives sang aton mga abilidad when we label ourselves not a joiner or as being afraid of public speaking. Nambal to bala ni Luisa Jewel, no? But we have the power to redefine our stories and blow past those mental barriers, starting with the way we talk to ourselves. Self-talk. Kung nagapaminsar ikaw about an area in your life that makes you feel insecure, usari ikaw sang names and third-person pronouns such as bao daw nakulbaan, gidya si Esmeralda, pero ikaw ina, no? Instead nga mangambal ka, ako ginakulbaan. Researchers from the University of Buffalo nagsuggest third-person thinking may create a distance between you and whatever is igniting your fears. It lets you reinvent yourself as someone more accomplished. Ang mga self-talk nato nagabalik na sa aton kag naga-build up or naga-panubo sa aton self-esteem. Ang aton diri bottom lines that you can be confident. You can acquire that skill, especially when you are competent. We will have another music break. Mom's Heart will be right back.

Thank you for that music break. We are back on Mom's Heart. Just a few more minutes. Manugtapos ng aton nga program this beautiful Saturday. Salamat gid ara kapadira. We have been talking about confidence to spare. So as we wrap up, kabay pa nga matapos ko nino, kadamo pa dito sang inugsugid ko mo. Confidence is a skill built through action and repetition, not an innate trait. So skill ini, pwede mo ni ma-acquire. You can build confidence by taking small steps outside your comfort zone. I-celebrate mo bala ang mga daily wins ni mo. Focus ka sa imo nga personal growth rather than comparing yourself to others and practicing positive self-talk. So may mga step-by-step breakdown kita to help you develop authentic confidence. Take action to prove it. Kaya man ang imo nga brain requires evidence before it feels confident. So start small. I-break mo nibla ang mga goals naton nga ba, do ka bugat gid nga do indi gid masarangan. Break daunting goals into tiny manageable tasks. Even small completion proves to yourself that you can do it. Practice repetition, like building muscle, kung nag-exercise ikaw, doing something over and over, nagapanubo sang anxiety and builds competence. Embrace mistakes. Accept that awkward moments and failures normal inang ang mga katabo sa aton. View them as temporary learning opportunities rather than evidence that you should stop. So keep trying, you know. Shift your mindset when we talk about confidence. How you talk to yourself directly dictates how you view your capabilities. Kag-ari pagido, stop comparing yourself to others. It only leads to envy and self-doubt. Base your success on where you started yesterday, not on where someone else is today. Reframe the worst case scenario. Mangkota ko agulingon mo be. What the absolute worst thing that could happen if you try something new? Usually, ang ginatawag mo ng a worst case scenario is entirely manageable. Practice self-compassion. Sugalan nuna ang imo kaugalingon the same way you talk to a close friend. Celebrate your wins, both big and small. And nurture your well-being. It is physically and mentally difficult to feel confident when your basic well-being is ignored. Diri niya nagasulod ang aton nga mga exercise program, mga self-care, ang imo pagwapa dira, ang paglugom sang imo nga buhok, no? Ang pag-check sang imo dira nga mga mani-pedi. 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Healthy habits, getting enough sleep, eating nutrient dense foods, and exercising regularly directly correlate to how energized and capable you feel. This is another important thing to consider, posture and presence.

sense, standing tall, making eye contact, and speaking up in group settings trick your brain into feeling more self-assured while projecting that same image to others. Kasi abala unconsciously, nagakuko kita, no? 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It's not being proud. It's just checking yourself. And audit your circle. 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Surround yourself with supportive, positive people. 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Join me again next Saturday for more topics diri sa aton nga Mom's Heart program on DYVS and DXKI. Mom's Heart will close with this. Galatians 5:26. Each of us is unoriginal. It's been said when God made you, He broke the mold. And though the expression is usually meant to be humorous, it's true. Since the beginning of time and until its end, there will be only one you. That means comparing yourself to others makes very little sense. If you want to make a worthwhile comparison, try comparing yourself to yourself. Are you growing in positive ways? Using your talents to the best of your ability? Becoming someone you could look up to? Use your impulse to make comparisons as a self-improvement exercise. Why stress out trying to imitate someone you were never created to be? Why be a copy when you can be an original? Refuse to compare myself to others. Madamo nga salamat sang pagpamati sa Mom's Heart diri sa DYVS upod ang DXKI. Sa gihapon, ako si Joy Pastoral. Have a peaceful weekend. God bless you.